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5: Care of a pet, but you shouldn't have shared custody over a hamster or a fish. And our thoughts aren't alone, because it seems like the majority of the country agrees with us. We got some red flags for half of daters that are sharing a pet with X.
6: 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We're getting into it next on Nightly with Jaden Tyler.

0: Is sharing a pet with an ex a red flag? 55% of Americans say they wouldn't date someone who sees their ex on the reg to take care of their shared pet.
1: To me, this is a lame attempt to try to keep the relationship with the ex open. I'll be damned if my man is talking about some, I gotta go pick up Mochi from his mama's house. What? How are you having co-parenting text sessions with your ex about the dog or the cat? If we purchase it together, at that point, it's got to be the person who takes the most care of it.
0: Yeah, after the relationship, you got to cut ties with that pet. Unfortunately, as sad as it would be, like, I have my own dog. My girlfriend has her dog. If we live together and then go our separate ways, I'll take mine, she'll take hers. And that's the way it is.
1: I'm sure there's had to be people that have gone to court over things like this, like pet custody.
0: Yes. 61% say they would sign a pet prenup themselves. So, yeah, it seems like they're like, all right, if we break up legally, that pet is mine.
1: This is wild.
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0: know today is Taco Tuesday, but I've been eating tacos for like 4 days straight. However, over the weekend, I did a quick run through Taco Bell, and I'm not going to lie, I had to get my Doritos Locos Tacos with no lettuce because I'm still sus. I know the reports are out there. Things should be getting better. I still can't trust it.
1: I don't like how Taco Bell is, you know, is getting the blame the majority of this story. Taco Bell has always been here for us, whether it's 2 a.m. and we need some food in our system, or they've usually been pretty cheap. It's like, why? Why Taco Bell? But apparently, a proposed class action lawsuit is seeking damages of at least $200 for customers who purchased Taco Bell items containing that bad lettuce.
0: This is hilarious. I know people are going to be fumbling through their receipts and going through bank statements like, I need parts.
1: It's still in its early stages. They did state in it there has been 423 hospitalizations, but again, no deaths.
0: Never could I have foreseen a future commercial saying, if you or someone you love has eaten Taco Bell with Taylor Farms lettuce, you may be entitled to compensation.
1: You could be seeking money. Let us know.
2: They say the holy water's watered down, and this town's lost its faith. Our colors will fade eventually, so if our time is running out, day after day, we'll make the mundane a masterpiece. Oh my, my, oh my, my love, I take one look at you, you're taking me out.

0: Tyler, if one more app comes out, I'm really going to throw in the towel. I cannot keep up. We're already trying to upload to 5 different platforms, but a lot of people are excited to hear about this one. Some nostalgia's on the way.
1: Yeah, I hardly use Twitter X, whatever you want to call it anymore, just because it's so ridiculous. You don't know what you're going to see. It's the wild, wild west there. I stopped using Snapchat because I'm an adult, and my girlfriend made me realize that grown men don't use Snapchat. So I would be back on MySpace, though. The creators claimed that they're planning to relaunch the platform.
0: I saw some people saying, like, you know what? If they bring it back, I really want it to be desktop only so that it's not another app and it doesn't start to kind of implement some of those similar things that we see in, you know, TikTok and Instagram. Funny enough, for a couple of years, I tried to get into my MySpace account because there were pictures on there from, you know, 7th and 8th grade that I wanted to see. I was snapping it up with a digital camera from way back then. And then after a couple of failed attempts, I went recently, actually a couple of months ago, and I was like, damn, it's not even a website anymore. But the way the placements on the top 8s used to be shaking the table, woo!
1: It was a whole thing. It was that. It was you got to pick the music for your profile. Mine was usually a teenage angst, like some type of emo song. You also got to design your own page and layouts. And with the top 8, it was super cool.
0: Do you remember any specific songs you had on your profile?
1: My Chemical Romance song after a breakup.
0: I think my first ever MySpace song was T-Pain, I'm Sprung.

0: we got some hypotheticals here. It's Nightly with Jade and Tyler. What's tougher news to break to your significant other? What would be the ultimate toughest news to hear from your significant other? The first one I see, and I think this might be the GOAT, where you cheated or you found out they cheated.
1: It actually does change you as a human being. Like, it's going to be the most hurt you've probably ever been. The betrayal hurts, especially when you're like, God, they were with me so much. Like, when did they even have time to be acting like that? It's crazy and it's painful. It definitely changes you.
0: Some other items on this list, like you have an STD or you may have exposed them to one. That's also kind of brutal. When I was on a dating app years ago, there was a woman that I matched with and we were having casual conversation. And the next thing you know, she said it. She's like, yes, I have an STD. I have herpes. And if that changes everything, then that's okay. And I was like, yeah, I'm out. Thanks for letting me know, though.
1: That has got to be one of the most painful and confusing things, because you know that somebody's likely to leave you after that. Some people really fall in love and they're like, you know what? Whatever medication you're on, I'm going to get on it. We can try to work this out. But I think that's another reason why relationships can be so dangerous, because of course that's the kind of information that some people would want to hide, which is horrible.
0: Or how about, we talked about this earlier in the show, like gambling. You lost the rent money on gambling, or you maxed out a credit card.
1: I know there's a lot of receipt hiding going on in these households. This is a tough list, man.
0: I know. We'll finish with this one. You crashed their car, or you let somebody else drive it and they crashed it. I mean, can you imagine telling your significant other that?
1: From the looks of this list, that might be the one that's easiest to break. Which one do you think would be the most difficult?
0: Probably the cheating or the STD.
1: Yes, I'm with you. The STD, I think, would be one of the hardest, one of the most serious conversations you'll probably ever have with someone. And the cheating, I think it would just start to eat you up inside to a point where you're probably going to want to tell, but you know no good can come from that, and you're definitely going to get pushed away. So, good Lord, if you're approaching one of these conversations with your partner tonight, this week, this month, we wish you the best.
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5: Is underrated, because if I ask my sister the same thing, she's going to be like, I don't know how you go. I don't know how you're going to get through it, but I can't be there. It's definitely a green flag for me.
6: And coming up next, we're going to talk about women spilling the most underrated green flags in men.

0: We've talked about red flags in men before, but let's flip it. Let's talk about the most underrated green flags in men, and women are spilling their most underrated green flags. And I thought about this. I got a win in the relationship department over the weekend. My girlfriend sent me a picture of a new vase she bought because I always bring her flowers and roses, and I get a lot of them. And she's like, I needed to buy a bigger vase.
1: That's cute.
0: So here's some of the things that women are spilling the most underrated green flags in men. How about being able to laugh at himself when he's wrong or make mistakes instead of getting grumpy and making it everyone's problem?
1: Definitely. If he can't admit that, there's no moving forward.
0: This is right on my green flag list. Crying at media that moves him. It shows that he's in touch with his emotions and isn't afraid to show it. I've probably three movies that we've watched together where I had some tears in my eyes.
1: You gotta love those moments with your guy. When he's on the good news feed or is getting teary-eyed watching a proposal video with you, you know you got a good one.
0: Here's another one. Green flags that women love in men. He's honest to you even if it costs him. For example, telling you something you don't want to hear, or even if it means he now has to endure you being in a mood.
1: That is probably one of the realest ones on this list, for sure. Because honestly, when you're able to be confronted about difficult things, even maybe behavioral patterns that you don't realize that you have, that your person lovingly is trying to call to your attention, it just breeds so much better conversation on both sides, and also helps that other person be a lot more accountable and feel like our conversations, we're just talking through it. This is not an argument.
0: Absolutely. And we'll end on that note. The women of Reddit, these are green flags that they love in men. How about admitting to mistakes without a fight? Willing to be wrong and learn from being wrong.
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10: 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It appears by its own numbers, the U.S. government seems insolvent. It's reported that the Treasury shows about $6 trillion in assets and over $47 trillion in liabilities. 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
13: People love Mario Brothers. The movie's already close to $500 million, right,
15: yeah,
13: globally?
15: 437.
13: And they're expecting over $100 million this weekend alone, and it's just going to keep going.
15: Yeah.
13: Bing!
15: Bing billion.
13: Mushroom. Yeah. Those coins are very pretty. 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
13: I just wanted to find out if you knew that you almost ran me over yesterday, producer Heather. 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

0: Tyler, growing up, I would eat leftovers for the longest time. But the older I get, I just honestly can't stand it. Like 24 hours and it's probably getting tossed. Is that a bad thing?
1: No, that's one of my biggest pet peeves. If I've wasted so much money on food that I let go to waste because I didn't eat it by the
0: expiration date.
1: Yes, or the best buy or best before.
0: Yeah.
1: If it's like 2 days or 3 days before that, I'm tossing it. And I know it's a problem, but I just don't want to take any chances. Why take chances with your health? We've learned a lot from the diarrhea lettuce. I'm not trying to take no chances.
0: I'm with you, and that's so funny. Like I'm the same way. I don't. We're not going to make it to the cutoff day. It's going to be a couple of days before because I already feel like that's pushing it too far. But I wonder how long things could actually go, because if you check some people's fridge, some people's refrigerators, they'll tell you, forget the date. It's still good.
1: I think there's a bottle of ketchup in our kitchen here at the radio station that has like a 2017 bottle date. Wow. But experts, they do say many people throw away food because of the date printed on the label, even though it's still perfectly edible. With no federal regulations requiring standardized labels for dates on food, except for baby formula, terms like best before, best by, best if used, enjoy by, those can all be confusing.
0: I totally agree with you.

0: As a man that is currently in the process of buying an engagement ring, some of these numbers that I saw, they shock me. And a new survey has given a glimpse into how often married Americans are getting it on. And some of this surprised me.
1: You know what, T? Everybody's so freaking tired and busy from working that hopefully I'm not feeling like the anomaly that you just described. I'm hoping that people's sleeping schedules with their partners are somewhat similar to mine, or else I'm going to be feeling crazy.
0: 32%, the highest percentage on this list, said they aren't doing it at all, which, yikes, a third of couples aren't doing it at all?
1: Either they're elderly or these are lavender relationships, because at that point, y'all are bestie roommates.
0: 11% said once or twice a year, which is still crazy. Another 11% said about once a month. And the second highest number on this list, 15.3%, said people doing it 2 to 3 times a month. The average adult, they say, gets it on being married 53 times a year or a little more than once per week, according to research.
1: I'm gonna branch out and say I think even once a week is a lot. Tyler, I'm so damn tired these days. My jackrabbit ways were left behind in high school. I just ain't got the energy, and it's such a mental thing. Maybe I can speak for the ladies here. You gotta mentally be in that space to even be able to let go. If I'm thinking about work and I have all this stuff pending over my brain, don't touch me right now. I'm too stressed, and I'm not gonna bring good vibes into the bedroom.
0: My girl and I have been dating for about a year and a half, and there's only been one time we hung out or spent the night that it didn't happen. Maybe that will change when we'll get married, and everybody will be like, see, told you, it's different when you're married. Hope not.

0: So, Tyler, off the heels of our last conversation just a few minutes ago, where we shared how frequent people that are in couples are sleeping with one another, I don't know that that's always the best telltale sign that something is or isn't going wrong in a relationship, because it could just be that individual that's not feeling the mood. However, if you've been finding yourself here late nights scrolling through Reddit forums and going down the YouTube relationship rabbit hole, we'll save you the scroll. And I think T's got some good tips on some things that you can look out for.
1: Yeah, couples therapists say your relationship can't come back from these things on this list. They say the 8 signs a relationship is doomed, according to couples therapists. Drop you some couple here. You're being unkind to each other. You feel resentment building up in a relationship. Even by itself, it can spell immediately trouble. Another one says you're not taking responsibility. A willingness to take responsibility for one's own needs and boundaries is key to surviving a difficult period in the relationship.
0: I can agree with that. We all go through our own stuff. You're not going to be the happiest, brightest, most chipper person every single day when you return to your relationship, but as long as your partner understands that it's not a personal thing, that where it can drop a wedge between you and create this space where doubt can enter the relationship and you're going to fill that up with questions, as long as the communication goes both ways, then I think you'll be good. Even today, I was kind of annoyed when I left the house. I was just like, I'm tired. I'm feeling away about, you know, different things. And then I just had to call my boyfriend. He's, on the phone. And I was like, I'm sorry that I left on that note. Thank you for making me my coffee and breakfast sandwich. I didn't mean to. You know, it's like, it's good to clear the air no matter what, because you just can't emotionally abuse your partner like that, especially when it has nothing to do with them.
1: Yes. And another one on this list, you're becoming numb to conflict. The lack of drive to repair after conflict can be a worrying sign. So yes, you shouldn't be numb to conflict for sure.
0: I feel like that might be the number one sign. If you're used to kind of talking it out, working it out, or even you'd rather kind of have some sort of conflict because at least they're giving you something. If your partner has gotten to that point of like, you can have it, you got it, I'm good. Woo! Sis, they're packing their bags and checking out.
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16: 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A lot of people do this. 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

0: got a chance to see Hillary Duff in St. Louis a couple weeks ago. She sold out the arena. I think 17,000 people at an amphitheater. She's officially wrapped up this. She did like a little tour, a mini tour earlier in the year, and this kind of was her big second tour that she just wrapped up. And I think from what I'm seeing, all the numbers and the people, she could definitely do an arena or a stadium tour. I think she might. She could definitely fill out any NFL stadium. 50, 60,000, you think, or no?
1: I actually do. I think that's so many people. Like, whatever she does, we're going to support. You literally were a part of us growing up from our bedrooms. I remember before the first episode of Lizzie McGuire was over at my friend's house down the street. She had a whiteboard, and we were counting down until the opening day on Disney. And for like, she still somehow ends up translating feeling like the way we perceive her on TV and all of her films and movies, because she's gone on to do some awesome TV shows and things like that since then, obviously. But you kind of feel like it's still like the same person. There is no divide where we get like artist Hillary and then TV Hillary. She just seems to be a lot of good fun, clean, good fun, and that she's really grateful. That's one of the things that is kind of funny. Even when we spoke to her, she had so much gratitude to still be able to do this after all this time. And we're like, girl, you're Hillary Duff. We're always going to be here. I definitely think she could sell out an arena tour.
0: Yeah, and she's, to me, it seems she's so down to earth, not only because we got a chance to talk to her, but even I was at her sound check a couple weeks ago, and she was just talking about normal everyday stuff. She was like, I was in Denver and it's the Mile High City. I couldn't breathe, so I had to cut this song short. And she's drinking her coffee on stage, just having conversations with people. I'm like, yeah, she's a real one.
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0: It's Nightly with Jade and Tyler, and on the heels of dropping her new album, which sounds incredible, by the way, so much so that my sister had to give me a phone call, like, do you hear these vocals on Ariana's Petal album? Definitely. But beyond that, people are starting to take a little bit of concern here, Tyler, and I think that she recently addressed it.
1: Yeah, she posted on social media saying that after her tour that she's going to be kind of going away for a while and getting off social media. She was supposed to play a role in a play across the pond next year. She pulled out of that, and she just keeps explaining to all of us that we need to be nicer to people. On the internet, by the way, it's a terrible place. You could be the nicest human being in the entire world and not do any wrong, and people are still going to hate you for that. So
0: yeah.
1: I'm not surprised that she said she's going to go away for a while, because people are coming at her with, you're too skinny, you look like this, you don't look like this, you should look like this. And she's just like, people chill, like, I'm fine. But she can't deal with it right now.
0: Yeah, it's got to be so frustrating considering this is her big return after, what, like 7-8 years to the stage. And she's got to be so excited to get back in front of her fans, center herself as not only the actress that we've seen her over the past couple of years, but as the performer that we know her to be, powerhouse that we know her to be. And for this to be the biggest chatter more than the music, it's got to be frustrating considering a lot of the lyrics are about the pushback that she probably knew was going to come when she stepped back into the spotlight.
1: The only thing that made me a little questionable on Ariana was the messiness of the relationships. We've talked about that before. Bringing up a happy home, then getting divorced, then hanging out with an ex. Like, girl, why don't you just take care of yourself for a while and just be single?

0: Tyler, every time I get on Instagram Reels, it's no... Like, at this point, it's just... I'm ready to move to Texas, is what I'm trying to say. Have you seen some of the real estate that they put up on here? And they're like, for X amount of money, you could rent, live in this ginormous freaking mansion. And then you go to places like New York and you're like, what do you mean I can rent out a bathroom size apartment for more than I'll probably make this year?
1: It's funny you say Texas because I have a list here. U.S. cities where 100K goes the furthest. And the top five, four of those are Texas cities. Number five is Memphis, Tennessee, followed by Corpus Christi, Lubbock, El Paso, and Laredo, Texas in at number one.
0: I'm not going to lie, I'm super jealous because the amount of gorgeous land, not to mention the fact that you probably also have a crazy backyard, front yard, all of that. I would like to settle my roots in Texas probably when it's all said and done when it comes to retirement time. But it's just insane how money translates to be so different in different areas. I'll never understand like real estate up north in places like New York where it's like, what? I mean, it's the literal concrete jungle. Why is it so freaking expensive?
1: Yeah, it's crazy. I saw some of those TikTok videos of the real estate agents showing off this studio apartment in Manhattan going for $5,000 a month, and it's only like 200-300 square feet. Like, no, it's crazy.
0: Paying for prison.

0: It's that time of the year, back to school shopping. I know my girlfriend took her daughter to get new jeans, shoes, you know, just new clothes for the upcoming school year, which is some are happening this week, some next week, and it'll happen pretty much all through August. But we have a list of where people spend the most money on clothes.
1: We're definitely trying to help you out here because I saw somebody that ran up like a $600 bill on, you know, school supplies for her three kids on Amazon. And I'm like, well, that's where you went wrong. You're looking for a bang for your buck. You gotta go to the dollar store or something crazy. So hopefully you got some tips to help out our parents here, T.
0: I love Amazon Prime shopping. I just got like 10 plain white, not white. They're all different color t-shirts for like $12. I was like, what a steal there.
1: Well, see, that's what, you gotta look for the good deals.
0: Yeah, so some places around the country and world, you think fashion, you think clothes, you think New York City, LA, Paris, London, Cleveland, Ohio.
1: What? Cleveland got style like that? I don't know.
0: Apparently, in the end, they determined the U.S. cities that spent the most on clothes is Cleveland, Ohio. People spend about 4% of their income on clothes. Next, Birmingham, Alabama, followed by Detroit, Baton Rouge, Toledo, New Orleans, and then New York and New Jersey, Lexington, Kentucky, blah, blah, blah. But crazy. It seems like these towns you wouldn't think of spend a lot of money.
1: I am actually shocked. I still don't believe you. Because I'm like, really? The math ain't mathing for me in those locations. But the only thing my mind can even default to, especially for some of those southern locations, is like, I don't know, there's a lot of community in the southern states where you're kind of doing things for impressions, like whether it be community, your church, the other homeowners that are in your area where you're kind of dressing up and going out and having cocktails and all that. I don't know if that's what contributes to it, but it's kind of wild.
0: If you're wondering, New York City spends the 33rd most on clothes.
1: This is rigged. This is rigged, Ty. This is crazy to me.
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0: It's officially getting real for NFL teams as this is the first full week that they are in pads. We get our first preseason game on Thursday night. It is the Panthers and Cardinals. It is the Hall of Fame game. Televised football on Thursday. I know. It's preseason, but it's something, and I'll take it. Over the weekend, I went to Kansas City to go see the Chiefs training camp where they're actually out of St. Joe and got a first look at the newly wedded Travis Kelce and Patrick Mahomes. Like always, they were just chatting with each other for like an hour, it seemed like. They are besties, so it's getting real.
1: What is it like to be able to be that close to them on the field? I mean, these are the biggest superstars in football, period.
0: They're built like Mack trucks, the majority of them. Like, Travis Kelce just looks gigantic. Patrick Mahomes is coming back from a torn ACL, and he did it in about 9 months, which is historically very early, and he looks great. So, it just kind of seeing, you know, with the pads getting thrown out, it's good to hear the boys hitting each other.
1: The girls, we want to know the lore. What do you see from the wives and girlfriends, aka the wags? What is the behavior? Are they doing full-blown content reels with the caption that says dressing up for my NFL hubbies, blah blah blah? Like, are they annoying? Is it fun? Is it cool? Do you recognize anybody?
0: They're out of a college campus, Missouri West University, so they actually stay on campus, like in a dorm type deal, and you're not seeing any wags. Taylor Swift ain't showing up in 110 degree heat to go watch her man play, just practice. Check out some of the pictures and videos on our socials at Nightly with Jaden Tyler. 1A.
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0: It's Nightly with Jade and Tyler, and I love a good reason to make a trip to the movies. Spider-Man is at the top of that list for me, Tyler. I love that you said you've been catching up.
1: Yeah, I think I watched the very first one with Tom Holland yesterday, so I've caught up all the ones with Tom Holland. I saw the Andrew Garfield Spider-Mans. Those were good. The Tobey Maguire, the original, and I had to start. I think there's four with Tom Holland now, including the brand new one, Spider-Man Brand New Day, which had a huge opening weekend at the box office. The second biggest opening weekend in box office history.
0: I don't know what her character will be, but I did see a sit down that the cast had with Fandango, and they would not describe anything about the girl Sadie, who's in Stranger Things, beautiful little redhead. I'm like, what is her character going to be? It's apparently something super top secret. It's giving villain, because they would not give any details and said that there could be no spoilers. You just got to see it in films. Have you heard anything about that?
1: Yeah, I heard that. She was on the Tonight Show with Jimmy Fallon and couldn't talk about it. So no spoilers either. If you've seen it, Jade and I have yet to go to the box office to see it, but it was a big number, $355 million its opening weekend.

0: why playing Roblox is like kids gambling, which, by the way, I had a really good sports gambling weekend. I sent you the group text. I'm going to be taking a vacation to Chicago in September. That was already paid for by my gambling. So,
1: Tyler!
0: Just like drinking responsibly, if you can gamble, if you have the money, have fun with it. But if you're putting your rent up on a sports game, don't do that.
1: Paid vacation in advance is a major flex. But T, this is hilarious that they're saying that these little kids are future gamblers, because I'm trying to understand the world of Roblox. All my boyfriend's little brother would always say is like, can I have some money for Roblox? And I'm like, what do these kids be doing on there? Like, what's happening? Why are they saying that they're the future gamblers?
0: Games on the platform are wired with casino-style mechanics that keep kids glued to the screens and primed for gambling-like behavior.
1: You know what's insane? I had just seen this documentary. It was some sort of cybercrime thing where they were recruiting the top performers on Roblox for coding, because a lot of them end up transitioning into cyber crimes where they're hacking huge corporate accounts and like funneling millions of dollars. This is the pipeline.
0: Yeah, Roblox disputes claims it's running a kiddie casino.
1: Wild work getting them started this early.

0: I'm not trying to put anybody on blast because they're long gone from this building, but Tyler, there used to be a very big comfy couch that whenever people would have to be stuck here at the radio station, maybe pulling overnight because Mother Nature was doing her big one, it wasn't safe to go out on the roads, they'd be like, yeah, I wouldn't sit on that couch. It's been explored in ways you just wouldn't understand. It has history, and I'm like, people really be getting it in on the clock?
1: Yeah, nearly half of U.S. workers get it on the job. Us being in radio, I've been in radio for 20 plus years, I've heard pretty much every story you can imagine. Because radio people, they're kind of, not, quote, easy, I would say.
0: Easy is crazy, Ty. It gets a little mixy. You know, our rules are like the others. There's some blurred lines for sure.
1: Statute of limitations. I did that as a young adult at my very first job, Pizza Pete. Yeah, I was in the back room. Everything was sanitary. It's not like we did it on a counter or something.
0: Slamming booty cheeks down on the dough is crazy. But when I hear people say this and they'll be like, yeah, I was a manager at a cell phone store, you know, whatever. I used to put up the closed sign. I'm like, no fear. I guess it's kind of a kink for some.
1: According to the survey, 47% of U.S. workers do it during company time, and about 50% are getting frisky in the car outside of work, and 43% are doing it in the gardens or in public venues.
0: Have you ever laid it down in a wild public place? Not like obviously in front of an audience, but in a place that, you know, was high risk. Because I remember in high school, I did it once inside of the movie theaters, and you fast forward to like last year when I discovered that movie theaters have cameras that are facing the audience. I had a panic attack, and I hope those tapes don't exist.
1: Well, there is that one company in Vegas that it's like the Mile High Club. They have like a bed, it's a private jet, and you can get it on, and it's a service. So I might explore that.
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15: You don't like taking compliments,
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1: They say the holy water's watered down, and this town's lost its faith. 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

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Hey, girls just wanna have fun. 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

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Fall off what? I ain't seen the horse. 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

And this town's lost its faith. 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
0: 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It's Wednesday, August 5th, 2026. Hello, J-Bo.
2: What's up, sir?
0: Hello, Kenny.
3: Hey now.
0: Hi there, Heather.
4: Hi.
0: You know, I was at the dentist office, and I don't know why I had such a great relationship with my dentist. Well, I guess it's technically the cleaner. She was so rough yesterday. I don't know if she was mad at me. I don't know if I did something wrong. I was like, hey, I actually had to stop her first time because I'm a big fan of the dentist ever since I was a kid. After my service, they would let me go to the treasure chest. At some point that stopped. They always had these big super balls in there and I would bounce them. It would hit the ceiling. I mean, I really looked forward to it. I said, what are you doing to me? It really hurts. And she said, sorry, I got to lighten up a little bit. And then she did and it was fine.
2: That's good. I'm glad you said something.
0: Yeah, no, I did. And so I'm leaving the office and I see a man coming in and I'm noticing this more and more with people. People are shut down. They don't want to interact with other human beings. This dude is looking at the floor. And I go, hey, how you doing? And just my acknowledgement, he lit up and goes, hi, sir, how are you? It felt like a movie from the 50s. And I thought, maybe we just need to be the people to say hello to people so they can look up and see the light.
2: Yeah, some say hello, some don't. Some just walk right past you, and that's just kind of weird.
0: Yes.
4: And also, some people just don't want to be the one to start, you know what I mean? Like me, I walk around, like, I don't care if you say hi to me, I don't care if I say hi to people, but if someone says hi to me, I'm like, oh, okay, hi, yes, you know what I mean?
0: I also wonder, yeah. In this world where we're isolating more and more, do we just not want to bother? Are we just like, yeah, you know what? I'm not going to even start with this guy or that girl.
4: That's
0: because
4: true, yeah.
0: Who knows where this is going to lead.
4: Exactly.
0: We're going to get into a fight. We're going to get into some sort of argument.
2: And maybe not a fight. Maybe the conversation is just going to become a thing. And you're like, oh, I really got somewhere
0: to
2: be.
0: I got to go.
2: Yeah.
0: No, I understand. Kenny, are you a helloer?
3: Yeah, I usually say hello.
0: Good for you.
3: Give a little head nod, smile.
0: Yeah, how's life?
3: So,
4: yeah. I usually give that closed lip smile, that... You know what I'm saying? Like, smile with the closed lips and tight.
0: We have a lot of new people where we work. We're seeing all kinds of faces. And I got a guy, he was on the floor the other day. You know, we run, well, at least me, I run down the hallway sometimes in between segments.
2: Cause
0: I
2: can hear you. And sounds like Bigfoot. It's like...
4: DJ's going to the bathroom again.
2: Yep. Yep.
0: But this dude who's brand new in our office building, because we have a bunch of offices near us, he looked at me in shock, like he thought something was going to happen to him. I said, listen, I know it's weird that I'm running. I'm sorry. He's like, no, you're good, bro. And I'm like, I just got to go to the bathroom. I think he thought I ate something that was needed to be dealt with away.
2: Well, it's funny, because they weren't the first ones on the floor, so I would hope he would think there's other people on this floor. Right. You know, because I've walked past that same guy who
0: yes,
2: I think you're talking about.
0: The young
2: about.
0: Guy?
2: Yeah.
0: Yeah, yeah.
2: And, I mean, I'm young, too, so I don't know how you consider that
0: He's
2: person.
0: Like a kid.
2: Yeah, he looks like he just graduated high school.
0: Yes.
2: And so I walk past him and I say hi, and he'll just keep walking. And like 2 seconds later, he's like, hello. I'm right. Like, the register is not open today.
0: Right. Here's the deal with our show. 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

0: 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We just hope to get you on the show soon. Are you guys ready to do this?
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0: Here we go.
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0: And no offense to you if you love your leaf blower. 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
0: You know, I've been rocking my Stanley, which is this tumbler that's way overpriced, but apparently everyone and their mother has one of these. 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
0: From Scottsmore to Sebastian, all the Space Coast and beyond, we'll help you get your day started here on 107.1 A1A. 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

0: 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This is the TJ Show. J-Bo, you were at the mall and something surprised you.
1: Yeah, I had to use the restroom. That wasn't surprising. I'm not shy. I'll use the bathroom in public. And when I got up, and, you know, it was an automatic flusher, the toilet, I noticed there's a sign on the wall behind the toilet that said, courtesy flush. Please push and hold button on right. And then it had an arrow pointing to this little small black button on the toilet where you can push to flush just in case you're mid-business and you have to flush. But I thought that was very surprising. I'm like, a courtesy flush sign?
0: Yeah, like
1: usually, I'm all for courtesy flushes.
0: Sure. But usually they're doing the opposite. They're like, protect the ecosystem, use the smaller flush
1: right.
0: if, you know, it's one, mm-hmm. and the bigger flush.
2: Well, they're protecting against biohazards in that bathroom.
1: Right.
0: So I'm wondering, do you think a customer went in and put up the signs in the bathroom?
1: I don't think so, because this is legit. It's not handwritten. It is a sign that is hard. And when I
0: It's installed.
1: It's installed.
0: Oh, yeah. Yeah, like plastic?
1: Yeah, it's plastic.
0: Oh, yeah, that's got to be official.
1: Yeah, black lettering.
0: Wow.
1: And when
0: that's
1: I walked
0: good.
1: Past other stalls, you know, because the doors are open as I'm walking to wash my hands, I saw the sign on the back of the toilet up against the wall.
0: Interesting. Wow.
1: Yeah.
0: So the courtesy flush has reached a professional status that is now taken seriously. That's mm-hmm. not just a fringe thing that some people do. This has become a common part of using the toilet. Yes.
3: Dude, I double flush anytime I go to the bathroom in any toilet that I'm using. Because my biggest fear, and I've lived a privileged life, so this is why this is my biggest fear, is overflowing a toilet. That is like literally... That's so embarrassing.
1: I have that fear in someone's home.
0: Yes,
3: I have it
0: right,
3: everywhere.
1: I've definitely felt that way when I've been invited to TJ's house and I have to use the potty. And I'm like, oh my gosh. One time I was like, I was in there stressing out. I was like, how am I going to explain this?
3: Yeah. I would triple flush at TJ's house.
1: Yeah, that was scary.
0: Can't
1: but in
0: go
1: public,
0: wrong with the trip.
1: Yeah, in public, if it clogs, you're like, yeah, you just tell somebody,
0: well,
1: right?
0: If it's at the mall. You would, and this is not the right thing to do, I acknowledge that, but you'd have to sneak out and not take the credit. You would do a quick little check with one eye out the door, close it real fast. If there's no one out there, you run out and then you walk. And then you go, oh, wow, that's, I'm surprised. Or you don't look back.
1: But you still have to wash your hands, though.
3: You have to wash your hands, and you have to tell, if it's overflowing, you have to tell somebody. You can't just leave
0: They've
3: an overflowing
0: got
3: toilet.
0: Floor drains. And if you're talking about a mall, it's floor drains.
3: But at least you could just go up and be like, hey, I don't know, I just walked in the bathroom and I saw.
2: You got a problem.
0: But then you're lying.
3: Yeah,
0: then you're lying.
1: No, I'm not going to claim it. I would
3: yeah,
1: just
3: no,
1: go up there and go,
3: yes.
1: Hey, that toilet is overflowing.
3: Yeah, I don't
0: so
3: know
0: less,
3: what happened.
0: Less information.
1: Yes.
0: Okay.
1: Because at the end of the day, the problem is a toilet overflowing. The problem is not that I caused it. That
3: right.
1: problem is now in the past.
2: The statute of limitations.
1: Yes. The current problem is you have water on the floor.
3: And you come out as a hero because you're bringing attention to a problem.
1: Yes, I saved the day.
3: Mm-hmm.
0: Well, I'm just saying, let me go back to the courtesy flush. Proud that it's made it to this status
1: yes.
0: now. It's officially represented at least at one mall in America,
1: yes. mm-hmm.
0: and I have a feeling more will come.
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0: boom,
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0: 1071 A1A. This is the TJ Show, our news. It sounds different around here. Kenny reads through every story he can find, and then he brings us the most interesting ones. Kenny, what's happening on the planet today?
1: Singer-actress Ariana Grande has stepped down from a musical performance she was supposed to do at London's West End, and also added that she is taking a break from the public eye. This is due to extreme backlash and criticism that she seems to get on social media and from her fans.
0: You put anything out there, especially at the level that Ariana Grande is putting stuff out there. I mean, she's everywhere. People are going to criticize.
2: Unfortunately, yeah.
1: Yeah, she's had a recent breakup, so people are talking about that. They say she's been facing ongoing public scrutiny and online speculation surrounding her personal life, appearance, and recent events, including the breakup with Ethan Slater, who was her co-star in the Wicked movies. And she's finishing up. She's currently on tour. Her Eternal Sunshine tour concludes in London on September 1st, and after that, she's taking a pause.
0: Hey. She knows herself.
2: Well, yeah, what's nice is that she's making that decision for herself.
0: Yeah.
2: You know, so it empowers herself. Nobody's making it for her.
0: Well, it's great that she can just take some time, take it ease. And, you know, when people were saying she's everywhere. Yeah, she's too many places. Okay, well, stay in bed until 9 o'clock.
1: I will say she was absolutely fantastic as Glinda the Good Witch in the Wicked movies.
2: She's a talented lady.
1: Perfect casting.
0: She's amazing. Yeah. Kenny, what else do you have?
1: This is a very interesting study that was done. A company that makes prophylactics was trying to figure out which of these United States is the friskiest, if you catch my meaning.
0: The busiest.
1: Yeah, they're getting busy.
0: Okay.
1: That's a good way to put it. New Mexico comes in at number one.
0: Really?
2: Good for them. Okay. You know,
0: that's interesting. So I have a friend who is just recently moving out of New Mexico, and he said that he's doing it because they have the worst education or something. And I believe they are number 50 on that list. So
1: that's true.
0: It's a weird correlation.
2: So number one
0: friskiest. Number 50. I don't know why. Is there a connection? I don't know.
2: Maybe there is a connection there.
0: I don't know.
2: There's not much education.
3: I mean, their brain is
2: the best education, then.
3: And their brain power is being focused on a different
0: something else.
3: Yes, yeah. The education.
2: Or maybe they're not being taught to, like, yo, pull back.
3: Right.
2: You know what I'm saying?
0: Slow down.
3: Right. Yeah, there's other things that you can do.
2: Yeah.
1: They came up with these rankings. They asked people how many times are they having intimate relations during a week. They also analyzed Google searches and visits to, quote, adult stores. So New Mexico, number one, followed by Oregon, and then Arkansas, Vermont, and North Dakota rounding out the top five.
0: All right, well, listen, everyone's got to be known for something.
3: Right.
1: The least frisky state is Texas, dead last.
0: All right.
1: Followed closely by Florida, Tennessee, Georgia, and Mississippi.
0: Kenny, thanks for keeping us somewhat informed.
1: That's what's happening.
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0: You know, I've been rocking my Stanley, which is this tumbler that's way overpriced, but apparently everyone and their mother has one of these. 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

0: 1071 A1A, the Space Coast's number one hit music station. This is the TJ Show. I thought this was quite an interesting headline. New York City starts slapping giant neon green shame stickers on cars. And this is because there's this rule in New York City where you can't park on a certain side of the street because they do street cleaning. So it's like these massive truck-sized vacuums that clean up all the mess in New York. And sometimes people will park on the wrong side of the road, and then the big vacuum has to go around them, and then it's dirty still. And so what they were doing many years ago, they would give you a ticket, and then they would also put this huge sticker on the passenger window. And it would be almost impossible to get off. You would need like a razor knife. You need to get soap. You need to dilute it. And so it was all this work.
1: That is so annoying.
0: And it was kind of funny, too, because you come out to your car. Oh, come on, man.
1: It's funny when it's not your car.
0: Right, right. For the passersby and the New Yorkers. Hey, look at this guy. He got what he deserved. But anyway, they stopped doing that. And then they brought it back. And now it's happening in full force again. It's this big neon green sticker. And people are getting so upset about it. They're like, well, a fine is enough. And I would say, I don't know, in New York, if you're driving a car in town, not in every case, but in a lot of cases, they've got some fancy cars driving around that neighborhood because it costs a lot of money to get into town, costs a lot of money to park. And so I wonder if when people park on the wrong side of the street, sometimes they're doing it just because they'd rather just pay the fine.
2: They can afford it.
1: They have fine money. They have ticket money. They don't care.
0: Exactly. So, but they don't want to deal with getting a sticker off of their car windshield. So I wonder if it's a way to really slap them on the wrist. But criticism is coming. They're saying this is like vandalism. You're messing up the windows.
1: No, I agree with that. Yeah, I mean, give me my ticket. I'll pay for it. Also, a ticket is less embarrassing. I think it hurts the ego when you put a big sticker on somebody's window.
2: Which I kind of like.
0: Yeah. I mean, you like that?
2: Yeah, I like the shame. I think there should be more shame out there.
1: When it's not happening to you.
2: Like, which is fine. But the thing is,
1: give me the ticket. Let me pay for it.
2: Breaking the law, technically. So, I mean, you should get the consequence that comes along with breaking that law.
1: Which is a ticket.
2: And a shame sticker.
1: You don't need the sticker.
2: Well, I think the sticker is cool and funny.
0: I will also defend, because an 18-year-old me, it was the first time I drove into the city, and I came outside, and my car was gone. I had no idea where it went. And I was like, oh, my goodness, my car was stolen. But no, I must be on the wrong block. Every car was gone that was around me. They towed the entire block. I didn't realize that a sign that said no standing meant you can't park here. I thought it just meant you can't stand around the sign.
1: The fact that they towed the entire block
0: is impressive because
1: what I always say when I park somewhere that you probably shouldn't park in, I'm like, what are they going to do, tow everybody?
0: And they did.
1: I guess they do.
0: Yes, it was an unbelievable feat. And I'm talking like at least 10 cars, and I was like, wow, I can't believe. So I had to go to the pickup location and get my car. It was my introduction to New York.
2: And also, I'd rather have a shame sticker on my car and have to struggle to get that off than get my car towed, because they don't even tell you half the time where they took the car.
1: No, you have to find it.
2: You have to be Carmen Sandiego at that point and try, where in the world is my car?
0: It took me 2 hours.
2: Right,
0: my mom was like, where are you, T? Where are you? I'm stuck in New York. Yeah.
3: I think Heather wants to bring back the stockades where they put you in the town square and throw tomatoes in.
1: I'm going to pass on that one.
0: All right. Well, this is what's happening in the world. 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

0: 1071 A1A. This is the TJ Show. We've got Heather in South Carolina. Hey, Heather.
1: Hey, how are y'all?
0: Good. Tell me, what is the most exciting part of your life right now?
1: I get to take care of wonderful patients.
0: What kind of work do you do?
1: I'm a nurse practitioner.
0: Oh, nice.
2: Nice. Awesome.
0: You have friends calling you all the time, asking for free medical advice?
1: Not really.
3: Do you want some?
0: Yeah, do you need a couple? Because I like that.
1: Sure.
0: Okay, great.
1: Well, sure.
0: Now we know we can call you when there's something wrong.
3: I have an itch right on my waistband.
0: All right.
3: Quite
0: don't
3: sure
0: get
3: what
0: creepy.
3: It is.
0: Do you have cameras? They don't have cameras in the rooms, do they?
1: No.
0: Do you ever catch someone like going through the drawers, taking one of those long Q-tips or anything, or a free Band-Aid?
1: You know, I actually worked in an office where people were taking the gloves, they were taking the toilet paper out of the bathroom, the light bulbs.
0: Wait, full boxes of gloves? Because those things, they cost something.
1: That's part of the cost of health care, I guess.
2: Yeah.
0: What's the best thing we can be doing for... Why don't we get a free little checkup right now? What's the best thing we can be doing every day to keep us alive and strong and all the things you tell your patients to do?
1: Well, I'll tell you. One of the biggest deficiencies that I have found in my patients is a vitamin D deficiency.
0: The sunlight one?
1: Yeah. You would have to spend every day outside all day long to get enough vitamin D from the sun.
0: Huh.
1: And that can affect your mood. It can affect, fatigue, everything.
0: So
1: it's
0: vitamin
1: not just
0: D.
1: Bone health.
0: That's
1: vitamin
0: cool.
1: D. So, but you have to take it with calcium for your body to be able to absorb it.
2: Well, so if you take vitamin D, now you gotta take calcium? This is getting out of control. You can take like a K2, D3 vitamin?
1: Yeah.
0: I want to get like a D3 vitamin which has the asterisk with calcium.
1: Yes.
0: Okay, while I have you, I've been eating a lot of sardines recently. Good? Bad?

0: Do you have gout?
1: Do I have gout?
0: Yes.
1: No.
0: Are they in oil or water?
1: Oil.
0: I mean, if it's olive oil, that would be better, but if it's just like vegetable oil, no.
2: Yeah. Right. If you don't have gout, you're going to get it, apparently.
1: Well, maybe I'll swing by the office one time just for fun, okay? You do like a little free blood test. Yeah, just for funsies. All right. We'll talk soon. And thank you for all the work that you're doing every day. I'm glad that you love your job.
0: Thank you. I enjoy y'all's job.
1: All right. Now, don't send me a bill for all this.
0: No.
1: Okay, all thank right. you.
3: Thanks for calling. Take all care. Right.
1: Love you, Heather. Bye.
3: Bye.
0: Bye. Bye.
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0: 1071 A1A, the Space Coast number one hit music station. This is the TJ Show, and yeah, we had to start this segment. It all started because my wife Jess was leaving the house one day, and she saw my dog Luna there all alone. And she thought, well, let me turn the radio on. She'll hear Dada's voice. It'll keep her company. Put her right to sleep. She was so bored with the show. All we were doing was talking about human-related issues, so we switched it up. We started featuring the biggest stories and animal headlines. We called it Luna's Animal Tales, and now look at this. Here we are. Yet again, we'll start this time in, Scotland. A homeowner was blaming what he thought was a militant vegan for missing milk on his doorstep. His milk kept disappearing, and he's like, yo, some person stealing this. Had this whole story. Eventually started checking his front door camera and noticed there was a young fox that was helping itself to the milk deliveries, which is the jackpot if you're a fox.
1: That is awesome. That means that fox had been hanging out there for a while.
0: Oh, yeah. The video shows the animal trotting up to the front steps, grabbing a glass, bottle of milk in its mouth, knocking it over, and carrying it away.
1: Nice.
0: Pretty exciting. I have blackberry bushes outside of my front door. I opened my door, a squirrel popped out and dropped one of my blackberries. I'm like, yo, get away from my blackberries.
1: The squirrel's like, this is Mother Nature's, therefore it's mine.
0: I planted them, though. They're supposed to be mine.
1: Oh, that squirrel does not care.
0: Then there's a dog owner, and this is a really incredible story. She says her pooch saved her life. It's a little chihuahua. It was repeatedly pawing at her armpit. She's 61 years old. She said the behavior was odd. It started years ago. She just dismissed it. Eventually, she spotted a small lump under her breast and started to suspect the puppy was trying to tell her something. And after years of intense treatments, she's now cancer-free. The dog did sniff out that there was some sort of cancer going on there. And she gives the dog the credit. She said this is thanks to Flag, the dog's detecting skills. That's a cool name, Flag.
2: Yeah, he flagged
1: it. Well, he
2: cancer.
1: Flagged it. Yeah.
0: Red flagged it, yep.
2: Nice.
0: She said it was very annoying. But then at the same time, I started to wonder. I heard dogs could tell if there was cancer. Mm-hmm. And the woman's oncologist confirmed that it's quite common for dogs to sniff out these issues. So absolutely amazing. It makes me like really grateful. Even though my Frankie and my Luna, they can annoy me sometimes. They've got this hidden talent.
1: Yeah,
0: they can see things. It's pretty amazing.
1: See things, smell things.
0: Yep.
1: Look, good boy.
0: Yep. And then there's a horse and a rider. They were on this 100-mile endurance ride. Somehow they got separated. It's not great if you're in one of these high-stakes races and you lose your horse. Some of those are worth hundreds of thousands of dollars.
1: Mm-hmm.
0: They sent out a rescue crew 2 hours looking for the horse. They finally found the horse, and they couldn't get to it, so they flew a helicopter over. And they started taking this horse 7,200 feet above sea level to get it to safety. And a bunch of rescuers took care of the horse. No one was injured. The rider wasn't injured. The horse wasn't injured.
1: That's great.
0: Just a lot of people seeing a horse flying through the sky. Those are Luna's Animal Tales, the biggest stories and animal headlines. Thank you so much for turning on your radio.
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0: People love Mario Brothers. 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
0: You don't like taking compliments,
1: no,
0: right?
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0: 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Kenny went out on the street to test it.
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0: J-Bo, I think I found out a secret about our producer, Kenny. 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
15: They say the holy water's watered down, and this town's lost its faith. Our colors will fade eventually. So if our time is running out, day after day, we'll make the mundane a masterpiece. Oh my, my, oh my, my love. I take one look at you, you're taking me out.

0: 1071 A1A. This is the TJ Show. Our news, it sounds different around here. Kenny reads through every story he can find, and then he brings us the most interesting ones. Kenny, what's happening on the planet today?
1: A 69-year-old man from Wisconsin flew his gyroplane helicopter to a Cabela's outdoor sporting goods supply store. Just landed it right in the parking lot.
0: Like as if he was driving a car, but it was his helicopter.
1: It was his helicopter. He was approached by deputies on the scene, and he was asked to explain himself. He said, "The drive is too long from my house. It takes him more than an hour to drive to Cabela's."
2: Okay.
1: So he decided to take his helicopter. Interestingly enough, he is a licensed pilot. He fully complied with Federal Aviation Administration regulations. He cooperated with authorities, and as a result, no violations or citations were issued. He was able to fly his helicopter back home.
0: But really?
2: Is he allowed to do it again if he so chooses?
1: That's
2: the question.
1: Yeah, it's not clear in the article.
2: I feel like that's like a gross misuse of helicopter. You know what I mean?
3: I mean, what a flex.
0: It is a flex.
3: It's like that he owns one.
2: Right.
3: It's probably just parked in front of his house at home, just chilling.
0: Also, I've gotten tickets for the dumbest things. How did he get out of that ticket?
2: Yeah.
0: That's impressive.
1: Yeah, so one way to get to the store, a helicopter.
0: Right. Kenny, well, if you're going to do it at one store, it's Cabela's.
2: Right, yeah.
0: Have you seen that place?
2: Oh, my goodness.
0: What else you have?
1: This is really interesting. So college football season just around the corner. The University of Akron, Zips football, they're holding a contest that will allow one season ticket holder to act as the offensive coordinator of the game, meaning that person will work with the head coach to come up with the plays for their opening drive in their opening game against Robert Morris University on September 12th.
0: Really?
3: Like for the entire season and just the one game?
1: Just that first game.
2: And that first drive. That's
1: and
2: it.
1: And that first drive.
2: So that one play and that's it.
1: No, it could be a whole series of plays. So their first offensive possession, that whole series of plays, however long it takes.
2: Okay. Yeah.
1: Now, they do have in the fine print that the head coach will have the final say. But I will also note that at this point, Akron is a 73% win probability over Robert Morris, so I think they picked this game specifically because they're probably going to win whether or not their offensive coordinator of the game does a good job or bad job.
0: Guys, this is a movie waiting to happen. Fan becomes coach. Mm-hmm. He does such a good job. He saw something the coach didn't see.
3: Yeah.
0: And he said, do it, guys.
3: He's been watching the game from the other side. Yeah.
2: It's been done. That's what, Eddie, right?
1: Eddie with Whoopi Goldberg. She wins a contest and becomes the head coach of the Knicks and then gets hired for the rest
0: right.
1: of the season.
0: I love that movie. I totally
1: it's
0: forgot about it.
1: It's a fantastic movie.
0: Yes. Yeah. That's fantastic. Kenny, what else?
1: Spider-Man has officially crossed the $1 billion threshold. They've done it in 6 days, so that's the second fastest a movie has ever eclipsed $1 billion, behind only Avengers Endgame, which, go figure, also features Spider-Man.
0: Nice. Spider-Man on fire.
1: It is.
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From Cocoa Beach to Melbourne Beach, all the Space Coast and beyond. 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

0: 1071 A1A, the Space Coast number one hit music station. This is the TJ Show, and Nikki in South Carolina, you have a question for me. Go ahead.
1: This is actually the Man Card Redemption Committee.
0: Oh,
1: calling
0: remember.
1: To find out what manly things you did over the weekend.
0: Oh, come on. Nikki. Now, Nikki did...
1: You come on.
0: She's claiming she took away my man card last week because I had a pinky toe injury. And
2: scarf.
0: You know, I didn't want to go on a roller coaster.
3: The pinky toe injury he got from sneakers, by the way.
0: All
3: not
0: right.
3: by doing manly things.
2: Just walking.
3: Just walking.
0: So, Nikki, you're asking me what manly things did I do over the weekend. Okay, I have something. So my dad is a contractor, and he's helping me with something at the house. I had to help him pick up a big steel door. It was very heavy and loaded onto his truck. I was on a truck bed this weekend.
1: Nice. That's awesome.
3: Do you want to tell Nikki how you hung out with the ladies at the little gathering
0: no.
3: instead of the guys?
0: No, don't bring that up.
3: No?
1: I want to hear all about it.
3: Mm-hmm. Tell her.
0: All right. I was at a barbecue. And I just happened to enjoy my conversation with the ladies a little more than the guys.
3: Mm-hmm.
0: And they were talking about interesting things like art and this cool men's shop that I like to shop at.
3: Mm-hmm.
0: I found out that my friend Heather wears men's cologne and it's okay. And I was like, okay, cool.
2: And all their periods synced up.
3: TJ's cycling right now.
0: Hey.
3: He's menstruating right now.
1: Nice.
0: No, come on now, guys. No,
1: nice.
0: You know what, Nikki, isn't it a good thing that the adult women like to talk to me?
1: For anyone else, maybe, but for you and your scarf, maybe not so much.
0: Hey, listen, my wife is thrilled that I talk to her friends and I engage and I'm interested in their lives. And, you know, my friend at that party, she offered to make me a gin, and it was like from a local gin maker. And I think, you know what, no one else cared. I did, and I think she appreciates me for that.
1: No, that's wonderful, and you're very sensitive, and I love that. But that's more of a female trait than a male trait. We need to make you a little more androgynous.
3: No, men can be sensitive. I'm gonna put my flag on that one. Men can be sensitive.
0: Well, thanks for finally coming
3: but
0: on the boat to rescue
3: Jabo.
0: There
3: needs to be a balance.
2: Jabo pushed you overboard and then just send you a life raft.
0: What's your problem?
3: Yeah. Now, TJ does chop wood, so
0: yeah,
3: I'll give him that.
0: Yeah, with an axe, by the way.
1: Nice. I have a, I love to chop wood.
3: He comes to work and complains about how much he hurts the next day, but he still cuts the wood.
0: Right. Mm-hmm. Yeah.
1: Now, what kind of noises were you making when you were moving the door?
0: Nothing. I was totally silent. It was in front of my dad. I didn't want him to hear me groan. I needed
1: Oh, okay.
0: Yeah, he needed
1: to. So you were internalizing your efforts.
0: Yeah, I can be my real self here, but I have to pretend to be a little more manly with my dad. Okay, it's very healthy.
1: Gotcha. Is your dad like a manly man?
0: Oh, yeah. Big time. Grumpy all the time.
3: He's a contractor.
0: Yep. Yeah. Oh, yeah.
1: Nice.
0: You would love him, Nikki. So, Nikki, the big question, do I get my man card back here in the middle of the week?
1: Not yet. You're working toward it. It's not that easy, bro.
4: Almost stay
3: there.
4: In the bra for a little bit longer.
3: Almost there.
0: All right, guys. Yeah. Leave me alone.
3: I think that barbecue threw you over the edge. Sorry.
0: Come on.
1: I snatched that away, and it's going to be a minute before you get it back. You're going to have to earn it.
0: All right, Nikki.
1: Yeah.
0: I'll keep working on it. You have a great day.
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0: 1071 A1A. This is the TJ Show. You know, I've been hearing about this show, Ted Lasso, for years. Multiple people in different friend groups of mine have said, hey, you should really watch this show. And I haven't watched an episode yet. Today is a very special day for Ted Lasso fans because at 3 a.m. East Coast time, they released the first episode of the new season.
1: Yep.
0: And Kenny, tell me what you did here.
2: Well, my fiance Allison and I just rewatched the first three seasons in preparation for season four.
0: Now, you love this show so much. You had seen all of them.
2: Multiple times already.
0: Okay. So now what, a third, fourth time?
2: Yeah, I think this last watch was the third time I've watched this series all the way through. And it was just as good the third time as it was the first. It is a great show. Allison loves it too. And I was excited for the 3 a.m. drop. So I woke up my fiance this morning and asked her a question.
0: While she was sleeping.
2: She was dead asleep.
1: You still want to make it to the altar? Because it doesn't sound like it.
0: Yeah, is this a testing zone to see if she's for real? Like, what are you doing here?
2: Maybe.
0: All right, here we go.
3: Good morning, baby.
0: I don't like morning breathing when you take those big breaths because I just think smelly.
1: Well, that's part of it, yeah.
3: It's 3 o'clock in the morning. Do you know what that means? Ted Lasso, season 4 is currently available.
4: Ted Lasso!
0: Is her head in the pillow?
2: Yeah.
5: Okay. She sounds delirious.
0: She's like, she thinks she's mid-dream.
5: Right.
3: Do you want to watch it now?
4: Do you want to watch it now? I can be convinced.
0: Wow, that's not
5: she's
0: a no.
5: Too nice.
0: And she's not
5: sweet.
0: Mad.
2: That's a keeper.
0: Well, I think that's a testimony for the show.
2: Yeah.
0: She loves it so much, she's thinking, yeah, maybe it's time to get up.
2: And that we're meant for each other.
1: Yeah.
3: This is why I love you so much. You'd be willing to wake up at 3 o'clock in the morning just to watch our favorite show together.
4: Of course.
3: I can't wait to marry you.
4: Yeah.
3: Go back to sleep.
4: Okay.
0: All right, well, there you go.
5: Just kidding. Go back to bed.
1: Yeah, when she said, of course, inside, she was like, oh my gosh, I can kill him right now.
5: If my husband woke me up at 3 in the morning for no reason, I would have smacked him with the pillow and said, go back to bed. Like,
0: yeah.
5: No.
0: So I know that you guys, you all love Ted Lasso.
5: Yeah, it's a good show.
0: You've seen it all. Okay, do a quick elevator pitch. If someone is like me who hasn't seen one episode, sell me on it.
1: If you're looking for something that

0: that's different than what you see on TV all the time, which is like murder mystery or more negative stuff or just things that are bringing in what's happening in the world politically into a show, then you're not going to like the show. But if you're looking for the opposite of that, you're going to really enjoy that.
1: All right, very
0: good. Really enjoy this show.
1: Heather, sell me on it.
2: It's got heart.
1: Okay.
2: You know what I mean?
0: Yep.
2: Plus soccer.
1: There you
2: Soccer's
1: go.
2: Soccer's great.
1: Kenny?
3: Yeah, it's remarkably wholesome, but at the same time, it's very funny, well-written. It's not cheesy at all.
1: And there you go.
3: You feel all of the emotions in this show when you watch it.
1: This is the TJ Show.
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1: I just wanted to find out if you knew that you almost ran me over yesterday, producer Heather. 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

0: 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This is the TJ Show. You know, I found out that my mother-in-law was struggling with her new printer, brand new. And I was talking to my wife, Jess, about it. I said, well, what's wrong? She said, well, it just prints so slow. I'm like, so slow? Brand new printer? How could it print so slow? And so I've been meaning to get to it. So fast forward to last night. I go, let me check out this printer. My wife, Jess, had to print some stuff. And I go, all right, let's see, turn the thing on. And you've got to hear this thing. This is not just a slow printer. This has to be a defective. I don't know if this thing is going to explode. I don't know if it's going to overheat. It sounds dangerous. I recorded it. I just want you to hear this. I am broadcasting in the middle of trying to fix my mother-in-law's printer. I thought I should do a broadcast in the moment. Yeah, this was a big story to cover.
1: You're yelling.
0: Yes.
2: As you can hear, it's very loud. And I don't know exactly how to stop that, but I am printing something. Printer, you do know, should not sound like this.
0: Have you ever heard a printer like this?
1: Absolutely not. That needs to go back to the store. Sounds like it's falling apart.
3: It sounds almost like those old school, those big printers you see in like the 90s.
0: The 1920s.
3: Yeah.
0: Remember like when they used to print them?
3: Printing press?
0: Yes. It's like maybe, you know, they say what's old is new. Maybe this is printing press printer. But it.
1: Some things don't need to come back though.
0: It looks really new, yeah.
4: Your mother-in-law got an original Gutenberg.
2: So if you're planning on buying one, avoid a printer that sounds like this upon plug-in.
0: Oh, there's a calm in the storm.
2: Oh, here it goes again. It's gearing up. And we're back to printing.
0: So you can hear, this was not a good purchase.
1: That sounds horrible.
0: It was purchased on the internet. And I'm here now, and I have literally no idea what to do with it other than...
1: Return it.
0: Yeah, I'm not going to be the guy to do that. I mean, I'll help her lift it in the box, but I just can't. I can't.
1: No, that's not in a hurry. She's going to have to take it back to the post office.
0: But what in the world is that?
1: That was horrible.
4: You could give it the Office Space treatment and hit it with a baseball bat a couple of times.
0: Do you know I didn't do that? I didn't feel like it was my printer to hit. Because if I broke it, then she'd say, well, buy me a new one.
1: Well, you probably would have fixed it if you hit it, because it sounds like it's already broken.
0: All right, maybe I'll secretly try that when she's not
1: just
0: around.
1: Just tap it. That's what I do. To start tapping things.
4: Did you blow in it?
0: This is the... By the way, my printer at home, part of the reason why my wife couldn't use it, is literally 15 years old. It's the same printer, and it works for my occasional printing. And I'll tell you, I love it. That's one of the biggest wins in my life, is the fact that I've
1: had
0: that.
1: Does it make that noise?
0: No.
1: Does it print faster than that printer?
0: Yes.
1: Okay. Well,
0: this
1: it works.
0: This is the TJ Show.
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0: 1071 A1A. This is the TJ Show, our news that sounds different around here. Kenny reads through every story he can find, and then he brings us the most interesting ones. Kenny, what's happening on the planet today?
1: I saw this in Men's Health. The headline reads, "How does AI change your brain?" According to one expert, he compared it and said it's like TikTok and fentanyl had a baby. Fentanyl being one of the most dangerous drugs available at this moment.
2: Cool.
3: That is scary.
0: It is scary. You know, and coincidentally, I was hanging out with a friend of mine. He's a very smart dude. He does a lot of AI programming, and he's got consistent work because there's a lot of needs in companies to program these bots for this thing and for that thing. And he's a very creative guy. He looked at me in the eye and said, "I feel like my creativity has been zapped from me," because he's been using AI now for a few years consistently, and he leans on it for all the stuff that he does. And I thought, yeah, I get that, because you remember, like, what was it, 2 or 3 years ago, we were like, hey, let's experiment with AI. Let's see how it works with writing a song parody or whatever. And
3: yes.
0: I was never thrilled with the results. Like, it always just fell a little bit short. And I realized I started leaning on it to try it too much. And I said, I'm not going to do it. And so whenever it comes to preparing comedy or writing or anything, I want to do it with my brain. I don't want to lose that skill, because our brain is atrophies. I mean, you start to lose it. You start leaning on it. It's like a calculator. Do you know anything about, like, triangle math at this point in your life?
3: Mm-mm.
0: If you needed it, what would you use? You'd use the computer.
3: Yep.
0: Fine. But do we want to do that for literally everything? How much do we want to give over to this AI?
1: Yeah, and that's the point that this article is making. Over-relying on AI tools reduces overall neural connectivity. In fact, there was an MIT study that showed 55% reduction in information flow between brain regions, particularly those tied to memory and creativity, when students use ChatGPT compared to those who use no technology.
0: It is so wild. How deeply it's affecting people. It's like you're seeing zombies walking around. Seriously.
1: Yeah, it's affecting people's memory. This article also gives some tips to counteract what they're calling AI brain fry. It turns out physical fitness can help, but also, we've talked about this before, friction maxing, making tasks harder on purpose. They say if you're going to use AI, use nemesis prompts. Instruct the AI to challenge your ideas, find flaws, or force you to think critically rather than passively accepting the output. They say only use AI for mindless tasks, and you should interrupt your habitual patterns. So if you're automatically relying on AI, temporarily disable those tools or introduce new small challenges in daily routines to force active decision making.
0: Well, there you go.
2: Well, your brain's a muscle, and if you don't use it, you lose it.
3: That's right.
2: You
0: know? All right, well, since you bring it up, Heather, 9 divided by 3.
2: 9 divided by is 3?
0: Good job.
1: Well done.
2: Nice.
0: It's awesome.
2: See how I repeated it so I can have another extra second?
3: Yeah.
0: That was impressive.
3: How that works.
0: That was impressive. Mm-hmm. Kenny, thanks for keeping us somewhat informed.
1: That's what's happening.
4: 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Wake up.
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0: I just wanted to find out if you knew that you almost ran me over yesterday, producer Heather. 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

0: The Space Coast number one hit music station, 107.1 A1A. This is the TJ show. See, this is why I have to listen to this Duolingo app. You know, he keeps popping up saying, hey, you haven't studied Spanish.
1: Yeah, that owl is very aggressive. Snarky.
0: Mm-hmm. Yeah.
1: Aggressive, yeah.
0: Yeah, he's sarcastic.
1: Mm-hmm.
0: And I keep skipping him, and it's for reasons like this and many more. Why, I got to stick with it, J-Bo. This is genius.
1: Well, every once in a while, I'll jump in an Uber, and usually when I open the door to jump in, I'll say the person's name that's on the app, and they respond. This way they know that I'm in the right car, and I know them, they know me, and they'll say my name back to me. And usually, if it's a name that seems like it would read in Spanish, I'll say it in a Spanish accent. And then I'm correct. The person who's driving is a Spanish speaker, and they'll respond, and I'll get in the car, and sometimes they'll talk to me in Spanish, and I'll respond in English, or I'll act like I don't know what they're saying, even though I speak Spanish.
0: Right.
1: And really, it's as a joke.
2: Like just for yourself.
1: For myself. And I do this like with Uber drivers, share drivers. I do this with people in the store. And this particular time, they decided to go back to English, and they get on the phone. They're talking to a family member in Spanish. I understand the entire conversation. And then I get out of the car and I speak to them in Spanish, and they're like, ¿Dobla español? You speak Spanish? And I'm like, sí.
2: Gotcha.
1: Yeah. Well, every day.
0: It goes both ways. Yeah. You could also just go all in English, and then they don't think you speak the language.
1: Right.
0: Did you pick up on anything where they were talking about you being in the car?
1: No.
0: Okay.
1: No, but sometimes I do that because I'm curious to know if they're going to say anything about me, especially if I'm out in public and maybe there's a group of people and they're speaking Spanish, and I will pretend to not know a thing. You know, recently I had a contractor come to my house, and I know that he spoke Spanish, and he was doing some work, and he was talking to his coworkers in Spanish. And he even asked me, he's like, do you speak Spanish? And I was like, what would make you think that? And he's like, but do you? And I'm like, well, what would make you think that? And he's like, oh, no, I think you speak Spanish. And I'm like, I don't know. And before he walked out the door, I responded to him in Spanish. And I was like, in Spanish, I'm like, thank you for coming. I appreciate the work. And he's like, I knew it. I knew you spoke Spanish.
0: I didn't mean what I said when I said charge or double.
1: No. And he was great. But sometimes I will not admit to speaking Spanish because I want to know what's being said. And even most recently, I joke around other ways too when it comes to like my rideshare drivers. I jumped in the back of an Uber, and the guy was listening to sports radio. And there's a caller that calls in, and the caller presents a very great argument for the team that he's supporting. And the broadcaster like says something completely opposite. And the guy's like, you're just like a political candidate. You're not even listening to what I'm saying. Now, this is the caller talking to the broadcaster. And I started laughing in the back seat. The Uber driver is like, yeah, these guys don't listen, man. They just say whatever they want. And I say, yeah, a lot of radio people are like that. They think because they have a microphone, they can say whatever they want. And he's like, yeah, I know, right? And I was like, yeah, they're arrogant.
2: Those radio
1: And then that was it. And then
0: you
1: he
0: didn't
1: dropped
0: tell
1: me
0: him
1: off.
0: Tune in to the TJ
1: No,
0: show.
1: I didn't tell him I work in radio.
0: That's
1: no.
0: funny. That is so funny.
1: So I joke around with them sometimes. It's
0: no.
1: just fun.
0: Hey, it's great. Got to pass the time somehow in
1: That's
0: the car.
1: Right.
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0: I just wanted to find out if you knew that you almost ran me over yesterday, producer Heather. 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
5: Learning. I need to do more music.
6: That's great, man. You keep applying yourself. You keep getting better and better and keep growing your craft.
5: Yeah. I mean, I started 2 months ago when I first moved to Portland.
2: Do you have friends, mentors, like people who are older than you that can help you along the way?
5: I mean, I don't got anyone in my family that does music. I mean, I got a cousin who also does music, but he's like the same status as I am. We're distributed right now.
2: Well, Midas, it's cool that you have an idea and a dream of what you want to do. And the thing I wish I would have done a little sooner was starting to ask some of the older people around me, what do I do? And get to know some people who are making music, ask them questions, see what they suggest.
5: Yeah.
2: And, you know, you can't go wrong with asking a bunch of people for advice. And then kind of putting it all together and following the best path.
5: Yeah.
2: Yeah, well, you know, for what it's worth, my advice to throw in the ring, just keep becoming a better musician, a better songwriter, and keep working on that. Not so much focusing on the distribution, because you got a long way to go.
5: Yeah.
2: All right, dude. Well, thanks for listening to the show.
6: Thanks for calling, too.
5: Thank you.
2: Good luck with everything, okay?
5: Okay. Thank you.
6: All right.
3: Later, take care.
6: Bye.
3: Thanks, Midas.
6: Bye.
5: Later. Have a good day.
6: You too.
5: Bye.
6: Bye.
2: There you go. Just like Midas did, you're welcome to join in, 877-RADIO-TJ. 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

0: 1071 A1A, the Space Coast's number one hit music station. This is the TJ Show. Wow. I don't know, I feel like a little hurt. Just a little bit. I feel like we recently made friends with the folks over at PETA.
1: Right, yes.
0: PETA, of course, the People for Ethical Treatment of Animals. And we've had very nice interactions with them. Apparently, they're fans of the show, which is great. They mailed us a gift. I have a Rats Have Rights mug now.
1: Yeah, and I have a Feed Two Birds with One Scone mug.
0: Right, and I thought we had a very pleasant conversation, right?
2: You're welcome for all that, by the way.
0: Yeah, and that was all prompted by Kenny and your good use of your language.
2: That's right.
0: Now, I just saw something pop up on their Facebook page. It says, something smells fishy. Tinned fish smells like death because it is. And then it's a woman gagging as she's eating her tinned fish.
1: Wow.
0: And it's like all the fish are basically murdered in the little tins. And they refer to the tins as...
1: That's what it is.
3: True.
0: Well, no, but they refer to it as like their casket. And like you're opening up a casket when you open a tinned fish.
3: I mean, the analogy is spot on.
0: Were they thinking this the whole time while they were on the phone with us? Like, this is one of those tinned fish eaters.
1: You know, now that you mentioned it, when we talked to PETA, they said that they heard about Kenny's great use of language because they listened to the show. So, did they hear you say that you love tinned fish? Did they hear you say you try to push it on people like me and Kenny your friends?
0: Do you think we inspired this meme that just went out?
3: You.
1: Yeah, you love to include us in we when it's like a bad thing. I'm not a part of this. This is you.
0: You guys are against tinned fish, which they're going to love you for. I'm sure you're going to get some more mugs any minute.
1: I'm down.
2: You feel hurt. Imagine how those fish feel.
0: I mean,
3: fish have feelings too, TJ.
0: The problem is, it's 20 grams of protein in that little tiny tin. Where else are you going to get that? So convenient, and there's so many sardines.
3: I don't know, nuts?
0: Yeah. I eat nuts
3: peanut
0: too.
3: Peanut butter?
0: I support nuts.
3: Lentils?
0: Yes, I'll eat it all.
3: You can eat tons of stuff.
1: But he also wants sardines. I'm more hurt with the fact that they took your friendship for granted. They heard you say this. I don't know. Maybe we should call them and ask them.
3: Well, it is weird timing.
1: Did you hear us? Yeah, we just talked about tinned fish. We just talked to you. And now you're saying, protesting tinned fish.
0: Well, it's kind of like, when a friend does something that's kind of vague on social media and you know it's about you.
3: Yes! Right.
0: Is this about me? And are they doing this to me? I don't even like social media. I don't want to get involved with this weird... What do they call that when you're like not quite directly saying it, but you're saying it?
2: Passive aggressive.
0: Yeah, or like, you break up with someone and then you just so happen to post a picture of you with like an ex or something and it's like,
2: eat your heart out.
1: Or a friend who's like, yeah, girl, don't date that man. He crazy. And now she's dating him.
0: Yeah.
3: It's like, is this story about us?
1: What?
0: I hope PETA's not doing that to me. Well, anyway, can you please reach out to our friend there and see if he'd be willing to talk this through on the show? Because
1: that's a good idea, yeah.
0: We've had great interactions with them. Mm-hmm. I just want to know where they stand, and I'm always open to hearing different points of view. They're even like putting the crackers in the meme, and that's my favorite part of it. You put the spicy crackers.
1: That's why I feel like it's targeted to you.
0: Yeah, I don't know.
1: They've heard you talk about this.
0: We're going to look into this. 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
0: And no offense to you if you love your leaf blower. 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

0: 1071 A1A. This is the TJ Show, our news. It sounds different around here. Kenny reads through every story he can find, and then he brings us the most interesting ones. Kenny, what's happening on the planet today?
1: Are you guys familiar with the social media influencer known as Gangster Granny?
0: No.
2: I've heard of her.
1: She has 90 million followers across all platforms.
0: 90 million?
1: 90 million.
0: Oh,
1: TikTok,
0: my goodness.
1: Instagram, YouTube, all
2: That's
1: that
2: impressive.
1: Stuff. Her real name is Paula, and she is now a Guinness World Record holder. For her 100th birthday back in May, she crowd surfed at a Brantley Gilbert Country Star concert. And the Guinness Book of World Records has officially certified her as the world's oldest crowd surfer.
2: Sick.
0: Good. I am always surprised at how people trust the crowd.
1: Yeah.
0: Like, one misstep, you would think they drop you, and like, yes. That's
2: oh,
0: a
2: that
0: tough fall.
2: That happens too. Yeah, I've
0: Have
2: done
0: you
2: it.
0: Seen it?
2: I've done it. I didn't fall when I did it, but.
0: You crowd surfed?
2: Yeah, like back in my 20s when I went to like those emo shows and stuff.
0: How far did you go?
2: The whole way.
0: Really?
2: And you have to. Once you start, unless you fall, you can't stop.
0: Wow, I didn't know that.
3: You go as long as the crowd carries you.
2: Right, exactly.
1: Ride the wave.
0: And then does someone shout up, all right, bro, it's time to get down.
2: No, they take you all the way to the front, and then the security guards will usually take you and bring you out.
0: Oh, wow.
1: The Gangster Granny is hilarious. She did this crowd surfing while wearing a bikini t-shirt, one of those t-shirts that makes it look like you're wearing a bikini.
3: Bikini, I was like, girl.
1: Her okay. social media videos are hilarious, and she is just an impressive woman all around. She was born 1926. She's a colon cancer survivor. Back in World War II, while the men were off in Europe fighting, she was in the factories making bombs for the war effort.
0: Whoa.
1: She worked at a factory, bakery. She now lives in Columbus, Ohio. And on top of this, with this news of her Guinness World Record, she's giving 6 simple tips for a long life.
0: All right, quickly.
1: Laugh and don't take yourself too seriously.
0: That's a very good one, by the way.
1: Stay busy.
2: Okay.
0: Yep,
2: okay.
0: Keep your mind sharp, yeah.
1: Enjoy what you eat.
0: Mm.
2: Yeah.
0: Tin fish.
1: Okay. Move your body.
2: Alrighty.
1: She says, have purpose in your life. And finally, be adventurous.
0: Great.
3: All right. Great advice.
0: Got to work on the last one a little bit, but I'm going to work on it. I like that.
1: All right.
0: Kenny, what else do you have?
1: Well, the Cleveland Browns will be opening up a new stadium in 2029, and they have announced that they are going with artificial turf over real grass, despite the fact that the NFL Players Association overwhelmingly wants grass fields in the league.
3: Man, if you ain't got the money to open the stadium up, just say
0: right.
3: that. Just say you broke.
2: Is that the problem? It's
3: no,
2: too
3: I don't
2: much
3: know.
2: Money?
3: I'm just thinking that.
1: Well, it boils down to money. I mean, but the thing is, these stadiums, they'll have monster truck shows, they'll have other things, they'll have concerts, and it's tough to maintain the grass when you're putting that kind of stuff on the surface as well. But it's all money related. And just real quick, the World Cup, 11 NFL stadiums in the World Cup. 4 already had grass, 7 didn't, so they installed grass. All 7 of those fields are going back to artificial turf for week 1 of the NFL season.
2: FIFA probably owns the grass. They probably won't leave it. They probably took it.
1: No,
2: seriously,
1: they
2: probably took it with them.
1: Literally, for the championship game, they are selling pieces of that grass.
2: Yeah, that's what I'm saying.
0: Wow. Yeah. Kenny, thanks for keeping us somewhat informed.
1: That's what's happening.
0: It's expensive when the players get hurt, right?
1: Yeah.
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0: And they're expecting over 100 million this weekend alone, and it's just going to keep going.
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0: The world's longest goldfish has been caught. 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
0: You don't like taking compliments.
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0: right?
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0: You're not alone. A lot of people do this. 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
0: Yeah, he's complimenting me.
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0: I just wanted to find out if you knew that you almost ran me over yesterday, producer Heather. And I'm not mad about it.
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0: No, I was walking.
2: Got you.
0: I was inches away from getting run over by her. 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
0: So you didn't think to roll your window down and be like, hey, sorry I almost ran you over?
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0: 1071 A1A, the Space Coast number one hit music station. This is the TJ Show. There are some wimpy dogs walking around on this planet. I gotta tell you, I was at the vet's office yesterday, and my dog Luna, listen, she acts tough. She's a Labrador. She's got this terrible ear infection. Second time in her life in almost 14 years. And they have every kind of organism living inside of her ear. Yes. They see it on the slide. Mm-hmm. We've been treating her for like 3 or 4 weeks now. It's totally crazy. But Luna, she stops before she gets to the vet's office because she knows what's coming. Yeah. And I go, get in there. And then she keeps walking. And,
1: she's like, all right, fine.
0: Giving this up. But she's very calm. And like, I feel weirdly proud of her because she sits next to me and she waits. The other dogs in the waiting room do not have this chill factor. I saw this little brown curly-haired dog. If the wolves saw what their decision to be closer to humans eventually turned into, they would be so upset.
1: Are you dog-shaming right now?
0: I am. I got to play this. Mm-hmm. So I secretly started recording in the waiting room so you could hear the dog.
1: Okay.
0: Nothing was happening. This guy was checking out, and there was an elderly dog named Luna who was around the corner. Okay? This is what it sounded like. The guy's just trying to pay his bill, and the dog, he's holding the dog like a baby. Yeah. Oh, you're scared of the little ring ear?
1: Was the dog trying to get off, like, get down?
0: No, he was just whining and whining. So then that guy leaves, and I'm like, oh, thank goodness he's out there. Then a guy comes in, and he's got this cartoon dog arrangement. He's got a boxer and a Frenchie.
1: Oh, that's hilarious.
0: They have the funniest faces. And they were cool. They started barking at Luna. And, you know, she's like ancient. So right. She just stands there and is like, all right, whatever, bro. I've seen it all. Mm-hmm. And I go, you got really cute dogs, because I try to engage with the owner so he doesn't feel bad. And he's like, oh, yeah, they're great. They're just really stupid. Sorry they're barking at your dog.
1: Well, that's not a lie.
0: Then I get up to the counter where I'm about to check out, and they've got a bowl of mints. You know those like red and white mints?
1: Yes.
0: Now, these are for the people. So I guess someone took a mint and then dropped it on the floor, and I saw it too late. Luna ate the mint.
1: Well, and her breath is a little stinky.
0: She's got a stinky
1: head.
0: Yeah. Not just her breath. If you get somewhere near her, you're going to smell something you don't like. As a matter of fact, the nurse did a swab of her ear and went, ooh! And I said, you've seen a lot. You haven't seen this yet.
1: That's where the smell's coming from.
0: Yeah. But, you know, mints are notoriously terrible for dogs because they've got that, like, exocoil or whatever that weird
1: fake substance in it.
0: And I thought, oh, my goodness, are these people, because it's a new vet's office, are they the window contractors that break your window overnight, then knock on your door in the morning and go, hey, you need any windows? The people who slash the tires and then sell you tires.
2: So you think they drop them in on purpose so your dog would
0: poison
2: eat it,
0: my dog,
2: and then have to come back?
0: Come back and get treated. You think that's possible in this world?
2: I'm not saying it's not possible. I just don't think that's what happened.
0: Luna's fine. She's made a great progression in 3 weeks. I got to just keep squirting water in her ear.
1: It's not water.
0: Antibiotics.
1: Yes. Make sure you take care of that ear.
0: This is the TJ Show. Good morning. 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
0: Mushroom. 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
0: J-Bo, I think I found out a secret about our producer, Kenny. 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
0: I just wanted to find out if you knew that you almost ran me over yesterday, producer Heather. 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

0: song could ever say. 1071 A1A. So what have we all been watching for the first half of the year? The streaming results are in, and it looks like Stranger Things was the most streamed show for the first half of 2026, with over 23 billion minutes streamed. It is followed by Bluey, The Pitt, Grey's Anatomy, and The Big Bang Theory. 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
6: I just wanted to find out if you knew that you almost ran me over yesterday, producer Heather. 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

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It's Niall Horan now.

1071 A1A. It looks like someone recently hit some thrifting gold. And was it real or set up? I don't know. We'll talk about it after Teddy Swims, though. It's Mr. Know-It-All on 1071 A1A.

0: 1071 A1A, it's MJ. And one thing about me is I love to go thrifting. Like, even during my lunch break sometimes, I might break away to the thrift store. So I'm always looking for that treasure that's going to score me like, you know, $1 million or something. So when I saw this video come across social, it had me questioning, was this for real? So there was a guy who bought a clock at a Goodwill for $6, opened it up to discover a huge stack of cash inside, like a big stack of cash. But did he put it in there and set up the video? I don't know. It's real anymore.
1: Good morning. Wake up.
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3: J-Bo, I think I found out a secret about our producer, Kenny. 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
1: 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A lot of people do this. 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
1: I just wanted to find out if you knew that you almost ran me over yesterday, Producer Heather. 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
1: Me not working hard. 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

0: 1071 A1A, we're taking it back with Low.
1: Let me talk to you. Let me talk to you. Let it rain.

0: 1071 A1A. Before we head into lunch, we might be throwing out food well before it needs to be. According to food safety specialists, most labels that say best by or best before are meant to tell you when the product will be at its best quality, not when it suddenly becomes unsafe to eat. So people are, you know, pushing for clearer labeling, like maybe use by for safety. I don't know. I'm definitely one of those people that doesn't take my chances. If I see the dates wrong, nope. Bye.
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3: J-Bo, I think I found out a secret about our producer, Kenny. 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
7: A British sheep farmer has an interesting solution for keeping her rambunctious rams, aka male sheep, at bay. 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

0: 1071-A1A, it's the Back in the Day Buffet. 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Did you know that Burger King is actually called Hungry Jack's over in Australia? 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Even though Burger King's like huge over here, you know what I mean? So just know if you're over in Australia and see Hungry Jack's, it's the same thing.
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5: Love you guys. Love everything y'all talk about. 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
3: J-Bo, I think I found out a secret about our producer, Kenny. 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

0: 1071 A1A. So someone did a big study that looked into America's preferred sleep temperature, because everybody is different, but overall it seems like 67 is the perfect sleep temperature. And women would be the first to complain about being hot, so let's just avoid all that and put the temperature down. And 22% of couples say that they can't agree on a bedroom temperature. I'm in that situation, but I just snuggle up in my blanket and deal with it.
1: 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Good luck from 1071 A1A.
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3: I just wanted to find out if you knew that you almost ran me over yesterday, producer Heather. 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
0: You know, I've been rocking my Stanley, which is this tumbler that's way overpriced, but apparently everyone and their mother has one of these. 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
1: Yeah, but it's not a Stanley. 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

0: 1071A1A. Let's talk about it. How long have you been out of your parents' house? But you still have stuff there. The average person who still keeps things at their parents' house has about 9 boxes of random stuff stored there still. And I know every time we visit my husband's childhood home, we end up taking one of those boxes back with us. So do yourself a favor. Maybe head over during the summer and have a fun project. What random crap do I still have?
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107-1818, Space Coast number one hit music station. Well, how you doing? Mike Tyler back in the driver's seat on a Wednesday, keeping it going with the latest from Dominic Fike. Here's Baby Doll on A1A. I can't.

0: 1A1A, Space Coast number one hit music station. It's Mike Tyler on your Wednesday afternoon. Let's kick the show off by getting into the wacky and weird in the news. When I seen this headline, I had to click on it. Really? Are you serious? There's a steakhouse here in Florida, just south of us, that is offering nude dining. Yes, wear your best birthday suit. The experience only happens once a month, the first Monday of the month, so you can't accidentally walk in and go, what's going on up in this business? Tickets are $250 for the guys, $150 for the gals, or you can buy couples tickets for $300. And the chef says that he got the special idea for a stripped-down dinner after a nudist group actually rented out the restaurant for a private, you know, gathering that they were going to do, like a meeting. And everyone ate in the buff. And so I guess the officials in Hollywood, the city officials, say that the dining experience is perfectly legal because you have to buy a ticket to get in. But, you know, everybody else in the place is clothed. You know, thank goodness, your servers, the host, the cooks, please. you can't make this stuff up. You cannot make, people are really doing this stuff. What are we doing these days? Anyway, it's in Hollywood, Florida. You want to check it out. First Monday of the month. Look at you looking it up. Stop.
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I'm Mike Tyler, rolling commercial free on your Wednesday. 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You know, we are your official on-demand station. You're like, well, what exactly does that mean? Well, I'm going to tell you. 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

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Want to add to the list this afternoon, 321-984-1071. Do my best to get something on for you. All right, this one's breaking records. 16 weeks atop the Billboard Hot 100 at number one. Here's Ella Langley. Just when

0: 107-1A1A, Space Coast number one at Music Station. It is Mike Tyler. Appreciate you checking in this afternoon. So I jumped down a rabbit hole on this one when I seen a thread online where people were talking about things that have become more socially acceptable than they were back in the day. How far is back in the day? Well, we only went back 10 years. And they include location sharing, using AI for pretty much everything, constantly canceling plans. Does anybody ever stick to a plan anymore? I mean, it comes like right up to the 11th hour and you're like, I don't really feel like it. I don't want to do it. Not doing it. Water bottles. 10 years ago, were socially acceptable. Being on your phone while socializing. This has become nerve-wracking for me, especially like if you go out to lunch for dinner, friends, family, whatnot, strangers. If there's anybody else in front of you, please don't have your phone buried in it. You know what I mean? Like, I get it. Your phone may go off and, you know, you're just having like, you know, a casual conversation. You may be like, oh, hey, I'm going to turn this off. You know what I mean? Then you put it in your pocket and get it out of the way. What else is on the list of things that have become socially accepted in the last 10 years is our ability to concentrate or even read a book. Yeah, that's all like disappeared. And I like this one on the list too. I'm going to put the cuss jar right here, baby. Profanity. You know, it's like everybody's got like a wordy dirty mouth now. What is that? And it's in public too. And I get it. Okay, fine. You blow off steam. But you shouldn't do it in front of kids. You shouldn't do it in front of people you don't know. You especially shouldn't do it at work. But yeah, profanity was top on the list there. So anyway, what have you seen that has become socially acceptable that only wasn't about 10 years ago?
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0: 107-1818, Space Coast number one, hit music station. It's Mike Tyler. Happy Wednesday. You're almost to the weekend, right? We're into the final hour of this workday, and then there's two workdays left. You got it in you. Deep breath. I know you can do it. All right. Time to hop into a day for everything, friend. Yep. 365 days a year, and they like to slap something on every day of the calendar. And today is National Oyster Day. Let's have some oysters for dinner tonight. It's also an International Traffic Light Day. It better be green when I get there. Oh, by the way, yellow doesn't mean speed up. It means slow down. Thought you knew that. It's also National Blogger Day. Are you a blogger? Yeah, look at you. Telling everybody, you are 10 feet tall and bulletproof behind that keyboard, aren't you? That's what I thought. It's also National Work Like a Dog Day. We all been working hard lately. I get it. And finally, it's National Underwear Day. Yeah. Told you, day for everything. Anyway, the countdown's on to our next three-day holiday weekend, which is Labor Day, friend. That's coming up in 33 days. Where has this year gone? Don't know. Anyway, all right, friend, that's a day for everything. Go ahead and pick something on the list. Celebrate it. And have a good time doing it. All right, time to head out to the water. I've got Cocoa Beach Matt hanging on with the A1A Surf Report. What's up, Matthew?
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2: Good afternoon, Mike. Here's a live look at your surf report from Cocoa Beach Pier. So for your Wednesday afternoon, a bit of an overcast day down here at the pier. Not a whole lot of surf out in the water. Wave height's only in that 1 to 2 foot range. We have a predominantly easterly, southeasterly wind for your afternoon at 10 to 12 miles an hour. Looking forward to your Thursday and expect more of the same, at least for the first half of the day. A little bit of developing swell later on in the week, so we'll stay tuned for that. But tomorrow you can expect wave heights in that 1 to 3 foot range. Maybe longboardable in the morning. Winds out of the south-southeast for most of your day at 10 to 12 miles an hour. But hopefully, like I mentioned, looking forward to Friday and to your weekend. Should have some fun rideable surf if the wind cooperates. Don't forget, no matter what the weather is outside, it's always summertime in Cocoa Beach.
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107 1A1A, Space Coast number one hit music station. Mike Tyler rolling commercial free. Linda wants to hear some Benson Boone. Here's Sorry, I'm Here for Someone Else. Ooh, hurtful.

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0: 107 1A1A, Space Coast number one in music station. It's Mike Tyler on your Wednesday afternoon. So we're being told that a celebrity edition of The Voice will premiere in the springtime on NBC of next year. It's going to include coaches such as Joe Jonas, Queen Latifah, Riley Green, and Keke Palmer as the host. There's no word yet on some of the contestants, but I'm thinking, what does a celebrity edition of The Voice look like? I mean, I get it. You can get comedians, you can get influencers, you can get actors, you can get anybody who's basically not signed as a singing talent to come and be part of the celebrity edition. But with that being said, does it, because they're not looking at them, remember, they're going to hit the button, going to turn around. It's kind of like they're going to do the mask. Is that what this, that's what it sounds like to me. Is that what it sounds like to you? I don't know. Anyway, if you like The Voice, there's going to be a celebrity edition coming up. And who knows is going to be on there. I mean, you know, I do like watching the Mask, The Masked Singer on Fox. I don't know what that is. It's like a guilty thing with me. Like, really, did you see that? The one with Jericho was on there, the wrestler. That was pretty good. He fooled everybody. But then again, he's in a rock band. All right.
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107-1A-1A, Space Coast number one in music station. I'm Mike Titer, gearing up for the driving five from the fast lane. 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My number is 321-984-1071, or you can go on Facebook, hit us up that way, too. 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

Oh, look at that, friend. It's after 5 o'clock on this Wednesday afternoon. If it's not done already, well, you know what you should have done already, and that is make sure the computer is shut off. Go ahead and tidy up the office just a little bit. I would go ahead and take the trash and the recyclables out since it's the middle of the week. All right, turn the lights out. Take all your tools, pack them up nice and neatly, throw them in the van. Everybody hop in the car. Bubba J, you're up. Go ahead and slam the door, my friend. Watch your finger. Remember last time. All right, time for all of us to get up on out of here as you and I hop into the Drive at 5 from the Fast Lane. You ready to do this? All right, let's go.

0: 107-1A1A, Space Coast number one hit music station. It's Mike Tatter getting you home, doing up the Drive at 5 from the Fast Lane. So they say your favorite childhood toy can actually reveal something about your personality. For instance, if you liked Mr. Potato Head growing up, then you're a focused achiever. If you loved the Etch-A-Sketch, then you're a carefree and creative person. If you have a soft spot for Silly Putty, that's still around. It's green slime now. Then you're an easygoing communicator. And if your passion is the Easy Bake Oven, then you're a builder who loves to make something from nothing. All right, where is Stretch Armstrong on this bad boy?
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I bet. Said I got drive, I don't need a car. Money really all that we fiending for. I'm doing things they ain't seen before. Bands ain't dumb, but extreme is all. I'm a demon lord. Fall off what? I ain't seen the horse. Called your bluff, better cite the source. Fame ain't something that I need no

97.1 A1A, Space Coast number one hit music station. I'm Mike Tyner, getting you home commercial free on this Wednesday afternoon, doing the drive at 5 from the fast lane. Here's newcomer Stella Lefty. It's called Boston on A1A. On a train.

0: Stella Lefty in Boston on 107.1A1A, Space Coast number one hit music station. It's your boy Mike Tyler doing the Drive at 5 from the Fast Lane, and they did a little study on America's preferred sleep temperature. Do you have a favorite temperature you like to sleep at? Mine is the room has to be completely dark, and I have like a little special, I call it the R2 unit. It's an AC unit that you can actually roll around the room. So I like it kind of chilly in the room, and it looks like I'm on par. Overall, they say the ideal temperature for sleeping is 67 degrees. I usually keep it around 68. Sometimes my wife tries to kick it up to 70, but I get up and turn it right back down. Anyway, Massachusetts, supposedly that is the state that likes it the most frigid. And on the flip side, Hawaii likes it the warmest at night. Makes sense. One's really used to a lot of heat. One's really used to a lot of cold. So anyway, what temperature do you like to sleep at? 67 sounds really good, but yeah, I'm around 68. You know, Corey tries to mess with it, I'll turn it right back up.
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107.1818, Space Coast number one hit music station. It's Mike Tyler rolling commercial free. Stranger Things was the most streamed show for the first half of 2026. Now we're into the second half. Looks like 23.26 billion minutes of Stranger Things was watched, followed by Bluey, The Pit, Grey's Anatomy, and one of my favorites, The Big Bang Theory. For just a

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0: 1071A1A, Space Coast number one at Music Station. It's Mike Tyler on your Wednesday night. I don't know about you, but it's always tasty to go to Crumble Cookie every once in a while. And they've kind of gone viral with something new called the Flamin' Lime Crunch Cookie. Have you tried one of these yet? The cookie has a lime sugar base, spicy cheese mix, and it's topped off with some cream cheese frosting. Folks online are split on whether they like it or not. Some say it's the bakery's worst cookie ever. Some people say, hey, it's not too bad. Now, a cookie with a little spice to it. I haven't had a chance to swing into Crumble Cookie and try one of these yet, but it actually, I don't know. I like cream cheese, and I like a little spice. So I might like this. You know, it's got the sweet, got the hot, got the sour. I don't know. Have you tried one yet? Was it any good? All right, go try one. If they have it, participating locations. You never know.
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It's Mike Tyler rolling commercial free on your Wednesday night. Two-time Grammy-nominated global girl group Cat's Eye going to be coming to a theater near you. They're putting out a little movie, a documentary, before their EP Wild comes out, and it's called Cat's Eye Wild Hearts. It's going to be in theaters August 12th through the 15th. Here at A1A, we've got your tickets. 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
1: They say the holy water's watered down, and this town's lost its faith. Our colors will fade eventually. So if our time is running out, day after day, we'll make the mundane a masterpiece. Oh my, my, oh my, my love. I take one look at you, you're taking me out.

0: 107 1A1A, Space Coast number one at Music Station. It's Mike Tyler on your Wednesday night. So Sony Pictures said that they have no plans to develop any more Spider-Man villain movies or spinoffs. The company says that the audience didn't respond like they would have hoped for Venom or Kraven the Hunter. So for now, Sony's just going to focus on Tom Holland's Spider-Man in the MCU and Spider-Verse animated movies. I'm waiting for the trilogy. I'm a big Miles fan, so I want to see the third one. Which, these Into the Spider-Verses have been very long movies, but Sony Animation is one of my favorites because it has a comic book, a cartoon, and a CGI look all blended together, and I just think it's amazing. Sony does a fantastic job at that, and I'm looking forward to the third movie coming out. And yeah, no more villains. Even though I thought, you know, I had no problem with Venom. I thought Venom was pretty good. But anyway, so yeah, they're just going to focus on Tom Holland's Spider-Man.
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107-1A1A, it's Mike Tatter getting up on out of here nightly with Jay and Tyler coming in at 7 to get you through the rest of your Wednesday night. I do appreciate you tuning in. You stay safe. And remember to keep on smiling. Why, you ask? Well, makes people wonder what you've been up to. Have a blessed rest of your night, my friend. And remember, God loves you, my friend, and so do I.

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5: Happy Hump Day Night Chat. It's Jade and Tyler, and we've made it about halfway through the first week of school for a lot of students. I know this is going to continue over the next couple of weeks in August. But Tyler, I know your girlfriend has a young daughter, and my boyfriend has a young brother. We had to have a lot of conversations to prepare him to get ready for high school before he went in. And one of his number one questions was about bullying, and was Freshman Friday real? And I didn't have the heart to tell him that the first week of high school was horrible and I got bullied the hell out of. I'll tell him in a couple of years. I couldn't tell him yet. I didn't have the heart to.
6: Yeah, it can be tough for incoming freshmen dealing with, you know, the seniors and the bullies. And there's a lot now. Not only is that bullying in person, there's the cyberbullying they all have to worry about. I have 10 things that you need to skip doing to make this the best school year ever.

0: Are you coming in or what?
1: So it's back to school time for a lot of y'all, as every week going forward in the month of August, we'll see more kids back to school. Should be pretty much everybody by mid-September. So as a parent, it could be stressful that your kid is maybe entering their freshman year of high school or just in general. So I have a list from Scary Mommy. It says, skip these 10 things to make this the best school year ever.
2: Let's hear them.
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6: The U.S. Treasury quietly released its official financial report for 2025. It appears by its own numbers, the U.S. government seems insolvent. It's reported that the Treasury shows about $6 trillion in assets and over $47 trillion in liabilities. Add it all up, and it looks like the U.S. owes more than $130 trillion it doesn't have. 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

0: wanted.
1: Tyler, you know what's funny? A couple of weeks ago, you know, top of June, maybe even May, you and I were like, all right, let's pump the brakes. You guys are getting crazy with the Summerween decorations. I'm not going to lie. I think I'm slowly being influenced. I am here for it. And actually, on my way into work today, I almost had to call the cops because I saw a bloody bandaged leg hanging out of someone's bed truck. But the closer I got, I saw it was just a prop. And I'm like, okay, the people are very spirited and we're ready for it. I think we're ready for the fall season and decorating to begin.
2: Jade, don't fall into the propaganda of Halloween when it's 110 degrees outside. We've been talking about this for a while. I saw a spirit store already 2 weekends ago. I took a picture of my local grocery store having Halloween candy out already, and now we have the holy grail of fall and Halloween season, the Starbucks pumpkin spice latte. They announced that it will be in stores August 25th.

0: Spider-Man, Brand New Day in theaters, breaking all sorts of records. One of the biggest, if not the biggest, Spider-Man movie in existence. And we haven't seen it yet, so no spoilers. However, you want to talk about spoiling a movie? How about we head to Columbia, where they had to evacuate the entire movie theater because someone wouldn't stop ripping nasty farts.
1: Tyler, when I saw this, I was just like, is this one of those AI videos? There's some weird AI movie theater videos going on here lately. Unfortunately, it was not. Also, I was somewhat hoping it would have been fart spray. Doesn't look like it.
0: No. The entire movie theater was evacuated because somebody in the audience kept farting. The screening didn't officially get canceled, but everyone left before the end credits because it smelled so bad.
1: That's torture, being confined into that space in a small dark room. You don't know where the culprit is sitting. Ruining everybody's snacks. Popcorn has completely been polluted. Insane. I've never had to be evacuated, but that's not the way I want to go out.
0: Yeah, people say that the farter in the theater was the real villain of the movie.

0: You would think for the kind of guy that has been in professional entertainment and on camera for decades now that he wouldn't do something as creepy as this. Tyler, I'm side-eyeing Mario Lopez.
1: Yeah, is this the video where he's at a Dodger game and the person next to him is eating two hot dogs and then like just spits it all over her like face and body? Is that the video we're talking about?
0: It is the video we're talking about. First of all, what the hell did he type in as the prompt? Secondly, why would he do his niece like that? Tyler then posted it on Twitter. It went everywhere, super, super viral. And I'm sorry, I hate to be the person to call it out. It is what it is. Obviously, there's weird sexual undertones. You have her squirting all of this stuff out of her mouth and then rubbing with both hands all over her face the mustard. And he's like, I can't take her anywhere. First of all, if I was your niece, I'd be so pissed. Why you got me on the internet like that?
1: Yeah, it's giving creepy uncle vibes for sure. And I knew it was AI right away, but then as he was posting it, I was like, well, maybe this could be real. It definitely looks like AI, and it is AI, but you're right. Why?
0: He definitely got some crazy backlash for it, immediately pulled it down, but it's too late. It's already everywhere.
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1: Whenever there are boy bands or girl groups that end up going their separate ways to go on to chase their own solo careers, outside of maybe One Direction, it's kind of rare that they each have their own success. But Jennie's success out of Blackpink has been massive. And I'm not going to lie, this link up with her and Tame Impala, this is one of my top two votes for Song of the Summer.
2: Yes, she's coming off a huge performance at Lollapalooza in Chicago over this past weekend. And she caught up with Cosmo and they asked her, how did this song make her feel when she realized it was a hit?
3: It made me unexpectedly super happy. I think I woke up every day getting these new reactions from fans. So I was just so happy that the song did well because it happened so naturally with Kevin. And also the fact that I still haven't gotten in a space with him to shoot.
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